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10: This is the Dana Show. My name is Craig Collins, filling in. Thrilled to be with you. The Mega Millions is getting closer to $1 billion again. I think it's like almost $750 million at this point. The next drawing is tomorrow, and people are very excited that you have a terrible, terrible chance. Like, I should say it so many more times, a horrible, awful chance to win this thing. Does that mean that I, like every other sucker, will get in once it gets to $1 billion? Of course I will, because I don't care what the odds are when you tell me I got a shot at $1 billion. I want to actually take my chance. And they know that, and they made the odds even worse. It's all a thing. But I love whenever this starts to be like a viral news story. So shows like this and me, we can talk about this thing and ask like the dumb question, what would you do if you won $1 billion? Which is probably a lot of stupid stuff and then hopefully some saving. Hopefully there's some saving, although I don't know how much you even have to save if you get that much money. I think you could go pretty dumb and still be fine for the rest of your life. But yeah, the Mega Millions is rapidly getting back up to that number, that sweet spot, where a whole lot of us buy a ticket, where I'm driving home from work and my wife will call me and be like, did you get the Mega Millions? Like, that only happens at $1 billion, people. Another story out there that I saw this the other day, and I even asked a couple people if, like, they actually knew who this person was, because I don't know how big of a story it is, but now, like, NBC is reporting on it, and I think it's because Jason Alexander is involved, of course, famous for being in Seinfeld. But a woman that some might remember from years ago for being like a viral, people talked about her kind of name in the news, was Courtney Stodden. She married an actor from Lost. I think the guy's name is Doug Hutchinson, when she was 16 and he was like 51. It's a creepy story for a lot of reasons then. To be fair, and I don't know if this is mean to say, because at the time she was a child, which she's pointing out now, she seemed to very much court attention, as anybody would, but she was a minor. She was underage, so a lot of, I think, what happened in the world of media was inappropriate. But Courtney Stodden called out Jason Alexander for a comedy sketch from Funny or Die, the website that Will Ferrell started. This is all convoluted, because when she was 17, there was a episode or a sketch that went up where he made jokes and, like, grazed her boob with his phone. I think the joke was that reception improved when he put his phone near her breast, and reception got worse when he put his phone near her head. And she said that this was inappropriate because she was a child. And she's right about that. I'm not going to say she isn't. The thing that's odd now, though, to me, and if you Google the name, which I'm not necessarily recommending you do, of Courtney Stodden, there seem to be a lot of attempts in the last however many years –

0: and keep popping up in more and more places. I'm not saying that I disagree with the comment that a 17-year-old should be treated like a child and not like an adult, but I just don't know if the attempt to get this information out there and the story out there is genuine. All right, we got to take a break. A lot coming up. 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
1: It's time for your Walla Walla Valley weather update. Tonight, the smoke will persist with winds averaging around 8 to 13 miles an hour with possible gusts of up to 25 miles an hour while temperatures settle into the mid-60s. Tomorrow, you'll see sunny hot skies with winds averaging around 6 miles an hour while temperatures reach highs around 100 degrees. There's an air quality alert and a heat advisory in effect for tonight. Please take the precautions that you need to avoid the heat and the haze. 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
4: James Outman came up big for the Tigers.
5: High fly ball, right field deep, Lofton back at the fence, looking up, jumps, gone! How about it? James Outman, two out, three run, home run, Tigers take the lead in the seventh.
4: You heard it on the Tigers radio network. They defeated the Royals 4-3, while the Diamondbacks outscored the Cardinals 10-6. The Blue Jays topped the Rays 3-1, but Tampa Bay still has a two-game lead in the AL East, while the Twins took down the Guardians in Cleveland 3-1, although it took 12 innings. And the Braves hit four home runs as they defeated the Padres 6-5. Atlanta still leads the NL East by 4.5 games. In the NFL, Arizona quarterback Jacoby Brissett, who's seeking a new contract, will practice at training camp, according to head coach Mike LaFleur. I'm Monty Bolaños.
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12: Here, Fox Sports Radio, 4 hours of merited with a very short sporting scope for you in terms of games to be played. Five Major League Baseball games, a trip to the White House, WNBA's on vacation, and the All-Star break. But doesn't mean that the wheel doesn't keep spinning round and round. We have so much to do, so much to talk about. Jason Smith is out tonight. Welcome in. I'm Mike Harmon alongside me tonight. The legend himself, a man who has terrorized audiences nationwide and globally for many a year. You hear him Sunday nights alongside Chris Plank. In with me again tonight, it's my buddy, the Stinking Genius himself. It's Arnie Spanier at Stinking Genius One.
13: Let's
12: is where you
13: go.
12: Find him. What's going
13: Let's
12: on, buddy?
13: Go. Let's go. Hey, I'm so happy the show started. You want to know why?
12: Why's that, buddy?
13: Because maybe you'll stop texting me like crazy for crying out loud.
12: You know what?
13: Text after text. Stop it already.
12: So are you going to do a 10-minute filibuster before we introduce the first topic? I mean, how are we starting the show here? Is that what you want to do?
13: No, I'm just
12: Are you
13: saying,
12: going
13: man.
12: Lane Kiffin where we spend half our allotted time? It's like, all right, I guess they're kind of inching to the edge of their
13: I'm
12: seat.
13: I'm trying
12: to
13: nap a little bit. You just said the text after text for crying out loud.
12: No, you're a horrible human being, and I sent a cease and desist order upon you earlier today. The lawyers wrote it up. Those unaware, Arnie Spanier, famous for the yellow legal pad.
13: The white one. I have a white one.
12: Oh, now it's the white one. I'm sorry. Yeah, but he's also never learned how to, you know, create a notepad document with links. So instead it becomes the bam, bam. Oh, he's up. Good. All right, I got proof of concept.
13: What
12: Harmon
13: is wrong
12: is up
13: with me sending you story after? What do you
12: no,
13: want me to
12: I,
13: send
12: I,
13: you?
12: No, I appreciate your
13: I
12: input.
13: Don't understand.
12: I appreciate
13: what document
12: your
13: are you
12: involvement.
13: Talking about? This isn't

0: It is Fox Sports Radio. I'm Brian Noe in for Big Ben Maller.
1: Man, very festive music right there by you, Lorena. Very nice.
2: It's Friday.
1: Yeah, letting your hair down, everything.
2: It's actually in buns.
1: Is it really?
2: Yep. It's a Bun Thursday.
1: Okay, Bun Thursday into Friday. 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
3: Runners ready to take off on contact. 1-1 pitch hit well. Deep right field. Going back. He just took him deep downtown. It's a three-run homer right on into the chop house. Braves take the lead on the three-run bomb by Dom Smith. That is now 5-3 Atlanta.
1: There you go. Dominic Smith, three-run homer. Braves get a win over the Padres. Chris Sale, 11 strikeouts. 9 of them from a slider. You know what, the slider was deadly on Thursday right there. So there you go. Braves getting a win, taking down the Padres. Braves improved to 60-42. Looking good. Looking good in the NL East right there. All right, the Who Am I game. Let's get right to it. So Yordan Alvarez, Astros slugger. He is currently leading the American League in the Triple Crown categories. Highest batting average, most home runs, most RBIs. He has a chance to be a Triple Crown guy in all of Major League Baseball. Only 5 players since 1901 have been able to do that. Win the Triple Crown in both leagues, right? All majors combined. I'm looking for the most recent player to do it. Who am I? Let's see some of the answers over here. Gunner says, my answer is my guy Byron Buxton. Nice, like that.
4: Wrong.
1: Ryan says Ted Stryker. Let's see. Analog Al, he went with Carl Yastrzemski. He went old school right there. Like that. Very good. Reaching back in the archives. So good stuff here. All right, a little short on time. So let's see. Analog Al is just commenting on Denver and Dan Campbell. I'll get back to that. We are looking for the answer. Do you have a guess here, Lorena? You going with an old school baseball player?
2: You know, I only know Babe Ruth.
1: Not a bad guess.
2: Is that it? Is that what the answer is?
1: It's not what the answer is. Not a bad guess. You want to go old school, Coop? You have any baseball guess top of mind?
5: Ty Cobb.
1: Ty Cobb is on the list. He's not the most recent. Not the most recent. Ty Cobb did it. Triple Crown guy in all of Major League Baseball. Rogers Hornsby did it. Lou Gehrig did it. Ted Williams did it. The most recent to do it, Mickey Mantle. 1956. How about that? Very good stuff. Coming up next, there is such a thing as being too late. We are Fox Sports.
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15: It's time for your Walla Walla Valley weather update. Tonight the smoke will persist with winds averaging around 8 to 13 miles an hour with possible gusts of up to 25 miles an hour while temperatures settle into the mid-60s. Tomorrow you'll see sunny hot skies with winds averaging around 6 miles an hour while temperatures reach highs around 100 degrees. There's an air quality alert and a heat advisory in effect for tonight. Please take the precautions that you need to avoid the heat and the haze. 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
2: In baseball, James Outman hit the go-ahead three-run homer in the seventh inning as the Tigers defeated the Royals 4-3. Detroit is four games out of the final wild card spot in the American League. The Braves hit four home runs as they beat the Padres 6-5. Atlanta leads the NL East by 4.5 games, while the Blue Jays top the Rays 3-1, but Tampa Bay still leads the AL East by 2 games. And the Twins rally to beat the Cleveland Guardians 3-1. Cleveland is 1.5 games back of the White Sox in the AL Central. And in the NFL, Arizona quarterback Jacoby Brissett, who's seeking a new contract, will practice at training camp, according to head coach Mike LaFleur. There will not be a Holden. And in golf at the 3M Open, Ben Coles is in the lead after round one. He is 9 under.

0: It is Fox Sports Radio. I'm Brian Noe in for Big Ben Maller. It's a tag team effort, I hear, by Coop and Lorena coming up with a little rage. Very nice poll by you guys.
1: I approve.
0: I do have to get to Coop's Maynard soundbite here. Maynard Tool, listening to podcasts. And so I will get that. It's not as negative as I would hope it would be, but it's fun fact. Fun fact, so we'll enjoy it. Want his experience to be enjoyable as well. So we'll do that next hour. I was thinking about this. So the Raiders, they have made it official. Number one overall pick, Fernando Mendoza. He reached an agreement on Thursday. 4-year contract, just a little above $57 million for the Raiders quarterback. And listen, I just think that he'll be there, signed, sealed, and delivered for training camp. I think the rookie wage scale has worked out great for the NFL. You remember years ago? This was 2011, the first time that it was a rookie wage scale. It was Cam Newton was the number one draft pick. And so all of these contracts are slotted. The money is slotted based on when you're selected, how high you're selected. And so you don't get the holdouts, the guaranteed money, like through the roof. Some of these guys were making huge money before they even stepped foot on an NFL field. I just didn't think that's the way it should be. It wasn't good for the NFL. And I think it makes a lot more sense what the NBA does. The NBA has slotted contracts. You make a rookie contract, which is only so much. And if you earn your keep in the NFL, you make the big dollars. I think that's the way it should be. But it's absolutely better for the NFL. You don't get these number one overall, number two overall picks holding out well into training camp, sometimes missing training camp. It's so much better to be, oh, by the way, he signed. He's good to go. This guy signed. Everybody signed pretty much. It happens like clockwork now. The other thing that came to mind is the Raiders picking up Kirk Cousins. It's a smart pickup because think of this. I think that I'll make a weird comparison for you. I think it puts Mendoza in the position to enjoy what Tyler Shuck enjoyed last season for the Saints. If you think about Mendoza, he's not going to start at the beginning of the season. The Raiders are intending to play Kirk Cousins and easing Mendoza in there, which I think is very smart. Because you don't throw him in, you don't throw him into the deep end week one and expect him to swim. And when he does go in and play, it's just a different vibe. There are different expectations. You had the Saints last year. They started Spencer Rattler. He was QB1 to start the season. His record was 1-7. And so when they pivoted to Tyler Shuck, it was just different. Tyler Shuck, his record was 5-4. Saints won 4 games in a row at the end. They won 4 of their final 5 games. Shuck didn't light the world on fire, but you looked at him differently. You're like, hey, he's playing pretty well. You're looking at what he does well instead of what he needs to do better. It's just a completely different vibe, completely different evaluation. I think that's what Mendoza will benefit from when he's eventually the starter. Let Kirk be the warm-up band, and then you take it from there. All right, coming up next, while the focus is on this guy looking bad, I think this other guy looks worse. We are Fox Sports!
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1: I'm Bill Hemmer, and these are the most impactful moments in American history. On December 18, 2019, the House of Representatives convene for a historic moment. In a mostly party line vote, the House approved two articles of impeachment, abuse of power and obstruction of Congress, against President Trump. It was a moment Democrats had been preparing for months, all stemming from a phone call between President Trump and Ukrainian President Zelensky. It would mark the third presidential impeachment in U.S. history, a vote that tested the tolerance of Congress and the strength of a leader. Supporters of the president said it was a witch hunt, while critics believed it was a necessary act to protect democracy. The Senate would ultimately acquit President Trump on both charges, but the impeachment itself was a sharp shock with echoes that still ring through the country today. I'm Bill Hemmer, Fox News.
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17: 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Deep right field. Going back. He just took him deep downtown. It's a three-run homer right on into the chop house. Braves take the lead on the three-run bomb by Dom Smith. That is now 5-3 Atlanta.
16: You heard it on the Braves Radio Network. They defeated the Padres 6-5. Atlanta is now 60-42 on the season, and they lead the NL East by 4.5 games. The Blue Jays topped the Rays 3-1, but Tampa Bay still leads the AL East by 2 games. And the Twins rallied to defeat the Guardians in Cleveland 3-1. James Outman hit a go-ahead 3-run shot in the 7th inning, and the Tigers defeated the Royals 4-3. Detroit is 4 games out of the final wildcard spot in the American League. And the Diamondbacks outscored the Cardinals 10-6. I'm Monty Bolaños.
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0: 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I'm Brian, though, in for Big Ben Maller. 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Man, I'm getting a lot of tweets of, all right, just go back to LeBron. No more a country. I'm getting a steady diet of that. You jerks. I did get a request for a WNBA segment, so we'll start off the next hour with that. Looking forward to that. Should complete the trifecta over here. LeBron talk, country music, get the WNBA in the mix here, so we'll have some fun with that. That'll be great. I'm sure I'll get a lot of positive feedback for that. It should be good. I did get a tweet here. Oh gosh, I didn't write down who wrote it. That's a bad job. Bad job by me, as Big Ben would say right there. But it just reads, "Hey Brian, do you have thoughts on people at gas stations waiting outside their car in the rain holding an umbrella?" Interesting. It might have been Ferg Dog who wrote that. I'll try to find that out, but it might have been him. I don't know if this is a callback to one of my meathead takes from a long time ago. I feel that we as men have to brave the elements. That's just how I feel. And this is more of a cold weather type thing. I just feel like if you're the guy who's like, oh man, it's only 5 degrees. Oh, it's freezing cold out here. You know, I'm going to just put it on automatic and I'm just going to run back in my car. That's a weenie move. Sorry. I know it's a meathead take. I know it's more comfortable inside. I just feel like there's something as a guy. I'll just put it like myself. I can't go back in my car and look at myself in the rear view mirror and have any sort of respect for myself whatsoever. I would look at myself in the rear view mirror like, you're pathetic. This is just too cold for you. You just can't hack it. You just can't do it. You'd rather be toasty inside. Huh? It's just, I can't do it. I can't look at myself in the mirror. So I've done this before. Coop, this goes way back. Maybe it's a callback here, but he brings it with rain. I'm not going to look down. I would look down on some guys. You know, I would look down if I see you cuddled up in your car trying to get warm. Yeah, I'd be like, weak, you know, I would look. Ladies, you know, I have no issues. You want to get warm, stay warm. No problem whatsoever. But guys,
1: so you're saying men can't be cold?
0: Yeah, I'm saying you got to brave the elements. Lorena, you got to brave the elements here.
1: I thought I was going to freeze on the Haunted Mansion today.
0: And what happened?
1: Well, the ride broke down, and it was right underneath the air conditioner vent where I was at. And it was, like, literally just blasting straight onto me. I was in a tank top and a skirt, so I'm just chicken skinned. I was, like, bumpy and freezing.
0: Uh-huh. And what happened? You powered through, right?
1: Yeah, but we were there for, like, 4 minutes. It was a lot.
0: And you made it.
1: I was shivering.
0: And you're here to tell the tale.
1: I almost died.
0: Yeah. So if that happened when you're pumping gas, you know, and you get inside, totally fine. No issue with it. I'm sure this is just a me thing, but how would you feel about a guy, Lorena? This is an honest question. Like you're dating this guy, brand new, and it's cold. It's a cold, cold day, like legitimately cold. And he's like, hey, I gotta pull over. Stop for gas here real quick. And, you know, he starts the gas pump, and he runs back in. He's like, whoo, whoo, trying to get his hands. Would you not look at him sideways like, are you serious right now, dude?
1: I'm really sensitive to the cold. I feel like I would be okay with it, and I'd probably turn on the heater and hand him some gloves.
0: Yeah.
1: And then call him a little.
0: Right? Yeah. Now you see what I'm saying over here.
1: But just to play,
0: just that just you know playful little,
1: you know
0: you're a pansy. Yeah.
1: You know what'll sit with him later, like.
0: Yeah, like you have a vagina, you know, those little playful shots, right? Yeah, I get it. All healthy relationships have that, yeah. But yeah, same thing with an umbrella, man. Like, just, you know, if you're just like, oh, it's I'm going to get a little misty. That's just lame. It's lame. I'll get to the Chiefs in their enclosed stadium here in a second. And also, sports are much different than real life. Let's not mix the two up. We are Fox Sports.
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7: In baseball, James Outman hit the go-ahead three-run homer in the seventh inning as the Tigers defeated the Royals 4-3. Detroit is four games out of the final wildcard spot in the American League. The Braves hit four home runs as they beat the Padres 6-5. Atlanta leads the NL East by 4.5 games, while the Blue Jays top the Rays 3-1, but Tampa Bay still leads the AL East by 2 games. And the Twins rallied to beat the Cleveland Guardians 3-1. Cleveland is 1.5 games back of the White Sox in the AL Central. And in the NFL, Arizona quarterback Jacoby Brissett, who's seeking a new contract, will practice at training camp, according to head coach Mike LaFleur. There will not be a hold-in. And in golf at the 3M Open, Ben Coles is in the lead after round one. He is 9 under par overall. Scottie Scheffler ended 3 shots back. I'm Monty Bolaños.
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37: Brian, no.
0: Oh, what's going on? Hope you're enjoying your Friday morning here. We will get to not braving the elements. And a column that is so far beyond dumb, it's just irresponsible. 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

0: Governor Democrat Kathy Hochul signed a temporary data center moratorium at the White House. Jared Halpern, Fox News.
1: Witnesses say a man yelled, "Allahu Akbar, God is the greatest," before stabbing two people near Central Park in New York City. The victims, an Asian man and a Jewish man wearing a yarmulke, are hospitalized in stable condition. Police found and arrested Raul Morales about an hour after the stabbings. Commissioner Jessica Tisch says the initial investigation suggests that mental health may have been a factor, but the detectives are working to determine a possible motive. I'm Chris Foster. This is Fox News.
2: I'm Bill Hemmer, and these are the most impactful moments in American history. It was the summer of 1969, and on a dairy farm in upstate New York, a sea of people gathered together for 3 days of peace and music. The Woodstock Music Art Fair was a miraculous success born out of chaos. The tiny town of Bethel had gotten ready for 50,000 attendees, but instead, they were greeted by 400,000 individuals from all over America. Independent artists like Carlos Santana became household names. Others like Janis Joplin, The Who, Jimi Hendrix, and The Grateful Dead cemented themselves as rock icons. The festival was a snapshot of the free-spirited optimism that captivated America's youth and proved that music can be a powerful vessel for change. For more, go to foxnewspodcast.com. I'm Bill Hemmer, Fox News.
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8: Friday, July 24th, 2026. I'm Jessica Rosenthal. One state confirms non-citizens had been on their voter rolls. Now attention is on the Senate after the House passed a resolution meant to fund a voter ID law.
6: So it begs all of these questions about why these things should be partisan at all. We should not want any corruption, whether it's in the benefit system or in the voting system.
9: I'm Peter Ducey. An anti-marriage movement is growing among Gen Z, but why is this gaining traction, and what does it mean for America's future?
10: What we were largely told by every single mainstream institution is that the only way to actually achieve true fulfillment and to live out our dreams is to pursue careers at the expense of family and marriage.
11: And I'm Joe Concha. I've got the final word on the Fox News Rundown.
8: After last week's presidential address about election security, the Secretary of Homeland Security said he believed thousands of non-citizens had been identified on the voter rolls in several states, that California may have more than 190,000, Nevada might have nearly 16,000 people, Pennsylvania may have nearly 15,000 non-citizens on their voter rolls, and New Jersey may have more than 35,000. Well, this week, New Jersey Governor Mikey Sherrill said she found out that 3 years ago, 6,600 non-citizens were added to the state's voter rolls for about a year.
12: The Division of Elections is working to ensure anyone who is illegally registered is removed from the voter rolls. Initial analysis shows that fewer than 400 newly registered individuals voted in an election due to this software error.
8: Apparently, it happened due to a failure in the system that is supposed to keep non-citizens from being added to voter registration lists through the State Department of Motor Vehicles. White House spokeswoman Caroline Leavitt reacted to the state's finding Thursday.
13: And she says it's 6,600. We suspect it's a heck of a lot more, not just in New Jersey, but in states across the country. The president is hell-bent on getting to the bottom of this, and it's also why we need to pass the Save America Act.
8: Now, a budget resolution allocating money to the act,

0: This is Tim Hamrich of the Ag Information Network with your Farm of the Future report. Phosphate prices remain stubbornly high, and relief doesn't seem to be coming soon. Etifos CEO David Delaney says that current geopolitical issues are exposing a lack of domestic phosphate production capacity.
1: I would say we are, Tim, in a global phosphate crisis. You know, with the war restarting here over the last week, I don't see this ending anytime soon.
0: Delaney said a prolonged period of depressed prices made it so companies had little incentive to expand capacity.
1: The U.S. was a predominant supplier of phosphate to the world. China was a big importer. And then China decided to develop their own industry. So they went from an importer of phosphate to like the world's largest exporter of phosphate. In the 2010s, they were about a third of global trade. If you consider DAP and MAP traded globally around 30 million tons, they were about 10 or 11 of that. And from that, you had extremely depressed prices, commodity prices in general from 2014 to 2020. And when you go through a period of decline like that, what happens is nobody builds new capacity. You just can't afford to do it.
0: With low capacity, geopolitical instability, and a squeeze on sulfur, phosphate prices don't seem to be coming down anytime soon. The Ag Information Network, covering over half of the nation's potato acres and a third of the nation's wheat. We've been bringing news and information to these Pacific Northwest producers for 40 years on 73 radio stations. With the large amount of farmland that our network covers, our region's farmers are on the go, tuning in behind the wheel of a truck or tractor. 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
10: I'm Elizabeth MacDonald, and this is the Fox Business Report.
11: American Express is reporting a mixed quarter. Earnings topped expectations, but Wall Street was expecting stronger revenue. However, Amex says its customers are confident, people are spending more on luxury and travel, and a growing number of young people, millennials and Gen Z, are using American Express cards. Its platinum card with the highest annual fee and most perks is now its fastest growing product in its U.S. consumer business, though American Express shares are down 2%. Verizon shares are higher after it raised expectations for the year. Crude oil prices remain elevated, but off the highs that pushed Brent crude to top $100 a barrel yesterday. Brent crude is at $97 a barrel this morning, West Texas Intermediate at $89. That's your Fox Business Report. I'm Jenny Coselda, invested in you.

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1: News. I'm Therese Crowley. Ready for more pain? After 13 nights of CENTCOM airstrikes, President Trump suggests Iran hasn't felt enough pain yet to make a deal. So he's weighing a massive new attack, bigger than Epic Fury, to get them to the table.
2: They would like to do something, but I say they're not ready yet. They need more of the same.
1: The president also saying he'll use frozen Iranian assets to pay for any damage to ships and Gulf neighbors. Iran's foreign minister warning the chaos from that confiscation won't be pretty or peaceful. President Trump braving a threat environment tonight, the rescheduled White House Correspondents' Dinner at the D.C. Waldorf tonight after the attempt on his life at the April Hilton dinner.
3: The Secret Service has investigated roughly 10,000 threat cases so far this year alone. That's a 40% increase compared to this time last year.
1: Fox's Christina Coleman. 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
4: I'm Griffin Beach, and here's the latest at this hour from ElkhornMediaGroup.com. The Hagen Fire is now over 8,000 acres based on the last report. It has spread east into the North Fork Umatilla Wilderness, and there are still evacuation orders in effect today. The emergency shelter for evacuees had been moved. It had been at Blue Mountain Community College in Pendleton. It is now moved to Sunridge Middle School. There will be a community meeting tonight for those affected by the fire. That's going to be at 6 at West McEwen High School in Athena. Firefighters are also continuing to battle difficult terrain and weather for the Burnt Creek Fire just 20 miles north of Enterprise, which remains at 0% containment. Officials say that winds yesterday pushed spot fires over the containment line, which forced the crews to move back. Weather conditions for the fire today are calling for hot, dry conditions, followed by a dry cold front tomorrow. Meanwhile, the new fires popped up over in Gillam County. The Cottonwood Fire is east of Cottonwood Canyon State Park. Officials say that landowners and aircraft are helping with that fire, which is currently estimated at 8,000 acres, and they're asking people to avoid Devil's Butte Road in that area. Two people were seriously injured yesterday in a fire near downtown Pendleton that destroyed two homes. Crews responded to the blaze at around 5:30, and officials believe that it started in a garage or outbuilding behind the residences. Two homes on Southwest Dorian were destroyed, while a home around the corner on Southwest 4th sustained damage. An investigation is currently ongoing to find the cause, and because of that investigation and the associated cleanup, there could be delays or closures on Dorian, so you may want to avoid it for your morning commute. You can read more about these stories and get more news coverage by following My Columbia Basin on Facebook. And to stay up on the latest fire news this week, and make sure you've got the Elkhorn mobile app.
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4: Here's your Walla Walla Valley weather. There may still be a little smoke hanging around this morning. Right now we've got temperatures in the 60s and 70s. It is going to be another hot one, though, later on, with a forecasted high this afternoon of 101. Tonight there will be clear sky, still a little patchy smoke overnight, and a low of 66. Tomorrow, sunny, windy, high of 94. We'll have another weather update in 30 minutes here on KTEL, and you can check weather anytime at ElkhornMediaGroup.com.
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1: J. Papa ramping up the pressure on Iran's leadership with a bombing campaign that now stretches to 13 straight days.
2: Those attacks by the U.S. began just after 2 a.m. local time. They lasted for more than 2 hours, and it comes as President Trump is warning that something much bigger could be ahead. He told Axios he's considering a massive attack on Iran. He said he's close to making a decision. No decision yet, but one thing the president continues to stress, and that's Iran will never have a nuclear weapon.
1: Fox's Steve Harrigan in Tel Aviv. President Trump wants acting U.S. Attorney General Todd Blanche to take over full time. He needs Senate confirmation. And today, the Judiciary Committee confirms it will vote on advancing his nomination next Thursday morning. Fausto strengthens into a Category 2 hurricane. It's expected to approach the Hawaiian Islands next week. 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
3: I'm Griffin Beach, and here's the latest at this hour from ElkhornMediaGroup.com. The Hagen Fire is now over 8,000 acres based on the last report. It has spread east into the North Fork Umatilla Wilderness, and there are still evacuation orders in effect today. The emergency shelter for evacuees had been moved. It had been at Blue Mountain Community College in Pendleton. It is now moved to Sunridge Middle School. There will be a community meeting tonight for those affected by the fire. That's going to be at 6 at Weston McEwen High School in Athena. Firefighters are also continuing to battle difficult terrain and weather for the Burnt Creek Fire just 20 miles north of Enterprise, which remains at 0% containment. Officials say that winds yesterday pushed spot fires over the containment line, which forced the crews to move back. Weather conditions for the fire today are calling for hot, dry conditions, followed by a dry, cold front tomorrow. Meanwhile, the new fires popped up over in Gillam County. The Cottonwood Fire is east of Cottonwood Canyon State Park. Officials say that landowners and aircraft are helping with that fire, which is currently estimated at 8,000 acres, and they're asking people to avoid Devil's Butte Road in that area. Two people were seriously injured yesterday in a fire near downtown Pendleton that destroyed two homes. Crews responded to the blaze at around 5:30, and officials believe that it started in a garage or outbuilding behind the residences. Two homes on Southwest Dorian were destroyed, while a home around the corner on Southwest 4th sustained damage. An investigation is currently ongoing to find the cause, and because of that investigation and the associated cleanup, there could be delays or closures on Dorian, so you may want to avoid it for your morning commute. You can read more about these stories and get more news coverage by following My Columbia Basin on Facebook. And to stay up on the latest fire news this week, and make sure you've got the Elkhorn mobile app.
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3: Here's your Walla Walla Valley weather. There may still be a little smoke hanging around this morning. Right now we've got temperatures in the 60s and 70s. It is going to be another hot one, though, later on, with a forecasted high this afternoon of 101. Tonight there will be clear sky, still a little patchy smoke overnight, and a low of 66. Tomorrow, sunny, windy, high of 94. We'll have another weather update in 30 minutes here on KTEL, and you can check weather anytime at ElkhornMediaGroup.com.
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2: 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The House of Laughs comedy show is tonight at 6 at House of Smith in Walla Walla. Pendleton's Movie in the Park is tonight at Community Park. Tonight's showing is Alice in Wonderland. That'll start at around dusk. And it's Family Day at Indian Lake tomorrow. They'll have drinks, snacks, even archery, and a movie there as well. If you've got an event coming up this week and we can help you get the word out, just send the info to events@elkhornmediagroup.com.
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0: Too many politicians are only interested in padding their resumes and their wallets. I'm Michael Baumgartner, and I'm taking on the D.C. corruption. I sponsored a law banning representatives from trading stocks. Politicians shouldn't get rich on inside information, and they should remember that they're voting for you, not their pocketbooks. It's time members of Congress remember they are elected to serve, not to get rich. I'm Michael Baumgartner, candidate for Congress, and I approve this message because you deserve a government that you can trust.
1: News. I'm Therese Crowley. Just as President Trump reveals he's weighing a massive new attack to get Iran to the table bigger than Epic Fury, word that Israel Prime Minister Netanyahu will visit the White House Monday. President Trump tells Axios Iran hasn't felt enough pain yet to make a deal.
2: They got some evil intentions. We cannot let them have a nuclear weapon.
1: And Ukraine President Zelensky visits the White House Tuesday after Russia's foreign minister told the U.S. they're ready to revisit peace proposals. 16-year-old Appalachian High School shooter Colt Gray pleads guilty to all 55 counts for killing two classmates and two teachers, injuring nine more. The non-negotiated plea means there was no deal with prosecutors. Georgia judge will decide life with or without parole. His dad, Colin, about to be sentenced for 27 counts. America's listening to Fox News.
3: I'm Dan Tessman, and here's what's happening from ElkhornMediaGroup.com. Umatilla County residents impacted by the Hagen, Horse Ridge, and Paradise fires are invited to a public meeting this evening at 6. Fire managers and representatives from various agencies will be on hand. It's in the Weston McEwen High School gym at 540 East Main Street in Athena. The Hagen Fire in Umatilla County has reached over 8,000 acres and has spread east into the North Fork Umatilla Wilderness. Immediate Level 3 Go Now evacuations are active for areas east of Forest Service Road 32, including Grouse Mountain. Fire management teams and task forces are actively providing structure protection. An emergency shelter is open at Sunridge Middle School, 700 Southwest Runyon Avenue in Pendleton, for residents affected by fires across Umatilla County. Umatilla County Undersheriff Jim Littlefield says his office usually does not really determine what causes a wildfire. They leave that up to the Oregon Fire Marshal's office and local fire marshals.
4: We'll support them as much as we can, and it's sometimes very hard to determine the location where the fire started or the cause.
3: He says fires can be caused by anything from lightning to someone tossing a cigarette out of a car. The Umatilla National Forest is now under Phase C of public use restrictions. The upgrade is due to hot temperatures, a lack of moisture, and extreme fire danger. Those restrictions include a ban on campfires. Also, internal combustion engines are not allowed except for those on motorized vehicles. Please check the forest website for a full list of restrictions. Boardman Fire Rescue District has named Jeremy Gierka as fire marshal following the retirement of Marty Broadbent. Gierka joined BFRD as a volunteer in 2014 before joining full-time in 2016. He was promoted to lieutenant in 2017 and captain in 2025. During his time with Boardman Fire, he's earned numerous certifications. For more, follow My Columbia Basin on Facebook.
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6: Here's your Walla Walla Valley weather. There may still be a little smoke hanging around this morning. Right now we've got temperatures in the 60s and 70s. It is going to be another hot one, though, later on, with a forecasted high this afternoon of 101. Tonight there will be clear skies, still a little patchy smoke overnight, and a low of 66. Tomorrow, sunny, windy, high of 94. We'll have another weather update in 30 minutes here on KTEL, and you can check weather anytime at ElkhornMediaGroup.com.
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1: I'm Chris Foster. Two straight weeks of airstrikes in Iran since President Trump said a ceasefire is over, and he says he's close to deciding whether to order a major attack.
2: President Trump doesn't think the Iranians are getting it, and that is why peace talks are off indefinitely. Now the president is telling Axios about Iran, I'm considering a massive attack, bigger than ever before. I'm close to making a decision. We are all set for it.
1: Fox's Peter Doocy. The White House Correspondents Association dinner is tonight, again, the first time cut short by a gunman at the Washington Hilton.
3: Tonight's White House Correspondents' Dinner will be held at the Waldorf Astoria. President Trump is expected to attend and speak. While most of the president's cabinet will attend tonight's dinner, the First Lady, Secretary of State Marco Rubio, and Vice President Vance will not due to prior commitments.
1: Fox's Jessica Rosenthal. LeBron James says he's signing with the Philadelphia 76ers for his record 24th season in the NBA. 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
4: I'm Dan Tessman, and here's what's happening from ElkhornMediaGroup.com. Umatilla County residents impacted by the Hagen, Horse Ridge, and Paradise fires are invited to a public meeting this evening at 6. Fire managers and representatives from various agencies will be on hand. It's in the Weston McEwen High School gym at 540 East Main Street in Athena. The Hagen Fire in Umatilla County has reached over 8,000 acres and has spread east into the North Fork Umatilla Wilderness. Immediate Level 3 Go Now evacuations are active for areas east of Forest Service Road 32, including Grouse Mountain. Fire management teams and task forces are actively providing structure protection. An emergency shelter is open at Sunridge Middle School, 700 Southwest Runyon Avenue in Pendleton, for residents affected by fires across Umatilla County. Umatilla County Undersheriff Jim Littlefield says his office usually does not really determine what causes a wildfire. They leave that up to the Oregon Fire Marshal's office and local fire marshals.
5: We'll support them as much as we can, and it's sometimes very hard to determine the location where the fire started or the cause.
4: He says fires can be caused by anything from lightning to someone tossing a cigarette out of a car. The Umatilla National Forest is now under Phase C of public use restrictions. The upgrade is due to hot temperatures, a lack of moisture, and extreme fire danger. Those restrictions include a ban on campfires. Also, internal combustion engines are not allowed except for those on motorized vehicles. Please check the forest website for a full list of restrictions. Boardman Fire Rescue District has named Jeremy Gierka as fire marshal following the retirement of Marty Broadbent. Gierka joined BFRD as a volunteer in 2014 before joining full-time in 2016. He was promoted to lieutenant in 2017 and captain in 2025. During his time with Boardman Fire, he's earned numerous certifications. For more, follow My Columbia Basin on Facebook.
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0: Good morning, I'm Doug Donahoe with your KTEL Walla Walla Valley weather. It'll be sunny and hot today with a high near 102 for Walla Walla and Milton Free Water. Tonight, patchy smoke before 2 a.m., then mostly clear with a low in the mid-60s. For Saturday and Sunday, mostly sunny and warm with temperatures in the low to mid-90s with some wind gusts as high as 21 miles an hour. 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

0: to throw it out. Let's take two examples. COVID, it was complete government shutdown. COVID was an unconstitutional action by the government, and they got away with it. Just use that example. Wally, didn't they get away with it?
1: Yes, but then also just remember that everything gets taken to the Supreme Court. But I would argue this also, that the Democratic Socialists are nothing compared to the Democratic Party itself, that I have always seen as the first domestic terrorist organization and the perpetual threat to our Constitution. They've never liked it. Every act against the Constitution and the oppression of Americans has been by the Democrat Party and Democrat elected officials.
0: It's a good point. Wally and I agree on more than we disagree on, but I think it's more fragile than he says. Good point, though, Wally. This is Tom Shalhoub for Jimmy Failla, Fox Across America.
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3: Good morning. I'm Doug Donahoe with your KTEL Walla Walla Valley weather. It'll be sunny and hot today with a high near 102 for Walla Walla and Milton Free Water. Tonight, patchy smoke before 2 a.m., then mostly clear with a low in the mid-60s. For Saturday and Sunday, mostly sunny and warm with temperatures in the low to mid-90s with some wind gusts as high as 21 miles an hour. 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
7: Canada calls it a promise delivered. I'm Lisa Brady, Fox News, says the new Gordie Howe Bridge is christened, running from Detroit to Windsor, Ontario, set to open for traffic Monday.
8: Today, it stands as a remarkable accomplishment that will serve Canadians for generations to come.
7: The Bridge Authority's interim CEO Chuck Andery, during an opening ceremony that was supposed to include U.S. officials, but Canada canceled the joint event after President Trump announced new 50% tariffs on many Canadian goods, set to take effect next month unless talks can resolve what President Trump calls unfair trade practices against the U.S. Other U.S. trading partners pushing back on a separate new round of Trump tariffs over unfair labor practices, hitting imports from 60 countries with tariffs between 10 and 12.5%.
9: The new tariffs replace a global 10% tax that expired today. Australia's trade minister calls the tariff completely unjustified. New Zealand's prime minister warns of higher prices for consumers and uncertainty for businesses. And a top EU official is pushing back, comparing U.S. labor laws to European conditions. The Trump administration has been relying on different tariff authorities following a Supreme Court ruling earlier this year that overturned wide-ranging reciprocal tariffs imposed by President Trump.
7: Fox's Jared Halpern at the White House. The president still believed to be weighing a military escalation against Iran after nearly 2 weeks of daily U.S. strikes.
10: President Trump doesn't think the Iranians are getting it, that trying to restart their nuclear program, trying to take over the Strait of Hormuz, is only going to make him more angry. And that is why peace talks are off indefinitely.
7: Fox's Peter Ducey at the White House. Iran firing more drones and missiles at Gulf neighbors and warning people to stay away from U.S. bases in the region. 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
16: I'm Dan Tessman, and here's what's happening from ElkhornMediaGroup.com. The National Weather Service in Pendleton has issued a red flag warning for the lower Columbia Basin in Oregon and Washington. In effect from 10 a.m. to 8 p.m. tomorrow, relative humidity will be as low as 23%, and winds from the west could gust as high as 35 miles per hour. That means any fire that starts will catch and spread quickly. An early Thursday morning fire in Pendleton destroyed two homes and injured two civilians who were hospitalized with serious injuries. Multiple fire departments saved two adjacent structures from total destruction. The Red Cross is assisting displaced residents. The Oregon State Fire Marshal is investigating the cause of the fire. An indoor pool could become a reality in Hermiston. Parks and Recreation Director Brandon Art says it will probably be located at the Aquatic Center and will be a valuable addition when it comes to water safety.
17: It'd be a great asset to the community to be able to provide swim lessons year-round. Being close to the waters of the Columbia and the Umatilla Rivers, we need to be able to provide that.
16: Art says the Hermiston City Council is scheduled to look at the proposal in September. Due to budget constraints, the Waitsburg School District will require families of 7th through 12th grade students to pay for school meals next year unless they qualify for federal assistance. Continuing to cover costs is no longer financially sustainable. Meals for preschool through 6th grade students remain free under state funding. Pricing and application information will be distributed before the school year begins. The Oregon Public Utilities Commission is inviting Pacific Power customers to give input on a proposed rate increase. Pacific Power has requested a $170.7 million profit increase from Oregon customers, or roughly 8.6%. Actual rate changes will depend on customer type. A Zoom meeting will be held at 6 p.m. on July 27th. For more, follow My Columbia Basin on Facebook.
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1: It is Tom Shalhoub in for Jimmy Failla on Fox Across America. I think I'm so glad I opened it up to the callers. My favorite discussion in the last hour, we're talking about socialism, was a guy named Wally called in. He said he thinks the country's too strong to give into socialism. He thinks that the Constitution is,

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1: News. I'm Therese Crowley. President Trump reveals he's weighing a massive new attack on Iran. Fox's Jackie Heinrich.
2: The Wall Street Journal is reporting that the president has grown skeptical that negotiations can produce a lasting peace and believes that the only thing the Iranians understand is military force. The president's top two negotiators, Steve Witkoff and Jared Kushner, reportedly still believe a deal is possible. But the U.S. is surging forces, medics, and weaponry to the region should the president choose to launch an aggressive campaign.
1: Maine Democrats seem to have agreed on a new Senate candidate before the weekend convention. Troy Jackson to step in after the implosion of Graham Plattner and take on Republican Susan Collins. Pennsylvania's governor declares LeBron James Day with the NBA great signing to join the Philly 76ers for his 24th season, age 41. 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
4: Umatilla County residents impacted by the Hagen, Horse Ridge, and Paradise fires are invited to a public meeting this evening at 6. Fire managers and representatives from various agencies will be on hand. It's in the Weston McEwen High School gym at 540 East Main Street in Athena. The Hagen Fire in Umatilla County has reached over 8,000 acres and has spread east into the North Fork Umatilla Wilderness. Immediate Level 3 Go Now evacuations are active for areas east of Forest Service Road 32, including Grouse Mountain. Fire management teams and task forces are actively providing structure protection. An emergency shelter is open at Sunridge Middle School, 700 Southwest Runyon Avenue in Pendleton, for residents affected by fires across Umatilla County. Umatilla County Undersheriff Jim Littlefield says his office usually does not really determine what causes a wildfire. They leave that up to the Oregon Fire Marshal's office and local fire marshals.
5: We'll support them as much as we can, and it's sometimes very hard to determine the location where the fire started or the cause.
4: He says fires can be caused by anything from lightning to someone tossing a cigarette out of a car. The Umatilla National Forest is now under Phase C of public use restrictions. The upgrade is due to hot temperatures, a lack of moisture, and extreme fire danger. Those restrictions include a ban on campfires. Also, internal combustion engines are not allowed except for those on motorized vehicles. Please check the forest website for a full list of restrictions. Boardman Fire Rescue District has named Jeremy Gierka as fire marshal following the retirement of Marty Broadbent. Gierka joined BFRD as a volunteer in 2014 before joining full-time in 2016. He was promoted to lieutenant in 2017 and captain in 2025. During his time with Boardman Fire, he's earned numerous certifications. For more, follow My Columbia Basin on Facebook.
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7: Good morning, I'm Doug Donahoe with your KTEL Walla Walla Valley weather. It'll be sunny and hot today with a high near 102 for Walla Walla and Milton Free Water. Tonight, patchy smoke before 2 a.m., then mostly clear with a low in the mid-60s. For Saturday and Sunday, mostly sunny and warm with temperatures in the low to mid-90s with some wind gusts as high as 21 miles an hour. 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
1: News. I'm Daria Albinger. Canada opens the Gordie Howe Bridge, which connects Detroit and Windsor, Ontario.
2: Many have devoted years of their professional lives to bringing this bridge to reality. Their work has created a lasting legacy for this region and for North America.
1: Interim Bridge Authority CEO Chuck Andery, President Trump posting on Truth Social that the U.S. will get 50% of the tolls. South Carolina Congressman Russell Fry is running for the late Lindsey Graham's Senate seat.
3: This campaign isn't about another title or political office. It is a movement. It is about making sure that South Carolina continues to have a conservative voice that isn't afraid to lead and isn't afraid to fight.
1: Graham's sister, Darlene, who was appointed by the governor to fill her brother's seat, also says she'll run for a full term. America's listening to Fox News.
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0: I'm Dan Tessman with your Walla Walla Valley weather update. Sunny and hot this afternoon and the wind will be calm. Expect a high near 101. Overnight, patchy smoke before 2 a.m. Otherwise, clear skies and calm wind. Expect a low around 66. And tomorrow, sunny and it will be breezy. Winds could gust as high as 21 miles per hour. Expect a high near 95. 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
6: 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It's a moment considered to be the birth of the television age in politics. On September 26, 1960, CBS broadcast the first televised presidential debate. John F. Kennedy and Richard M. Nixon meet at the network studio in Chicago. 70 million viewers tuned in to see the candidates answer questions from moderator Howard K. Smith.
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0: And it's a problem, and people really need to watch what they say.
1: Yeah, and therapists need to watch what they're saying. You know, you write in your piece, and you've written about this before, which is really interesting. I want you to sort of explain for our listeners, you know, if someone comes in and they have this predisposition of something, and in this case, animus towards President Trump, or you just don't hate the guy, whatever you think about him, the therapists are in many ways kind of validating that person's feelings. Talk to me about that.
0: They sure are. And we should not be discriminating against patients just because of the way they voted. If you think about if someone's having a medical crisis and they go to the ER, but they're wearing a MAGA hat, should they be turned away? Of course not. But we have that happening in my profession. We have therapists that refuse to treat someone if they voted for Trump. And I mean, I have patients who voted for Trump, patients who voted for Harris. I just look at the problem. I look at the mental health concern, whether it's depression, anxiety, and I try to treat that. But we have therapists who are using their office as a way to put their ideologies out there and discriminate against people. And they're doing people a big disservice. But this problem really starts in graduate school, where we have programs that are out there where they're teaching people a certain model where you're either oppressed or you're the oppressor. You're rich, you're poor. If you're white, you must be the oppressor. If you're anything but white, you must be the oppressed. And this is what these young therapists are taking out into the field with them.
1: You know, when you talk about the troubling realities in your industry, as you wrote in Therapy Nation, is one of the realities that you find that we as a nation are perhaps too dependent on therapy?
0: I think we are. And if you look at where we're at now, there's more access to therapy and mental health services than ever before, yet we have higher rates of anxiety and depression. So you have to wonder what's going on. But I do think we're too dependent, and therapists have pathologized ordinary life experiences. So if you have a bad day or even a bad week, that doesn't necessarily mean that you're depressed. If you have a fight with your boss or a friend, that doesn't mean that that person is toxic or a narcissist. But we have therapists that are throwing these labels out there, and they're pathologizing what I would consider ordinary life experiences. And these are experiences that help us to grow and become stronger as people, and they shouldn't be pathologized.
1: When you look across the industry, not just in your practice, but industry whole, and you talk about the polarization growing, is there a demographic? Is there an age group where you're seeing it more prevalent than others?
0: You know, I used to think it was limited to 20s, 30s, and maybe early 40s. But what I'm seeing is really shocking, or what I've been seeing over the past few years. I know people in their 70s and even into their 80s who have told me that they hope Trump gets shot, or too bad the shooter missed. So you would think by the time you get to be that age, you don't let politics bother you that way, and there are more important things to think about in life. But unfortunately, that's not the case.
1: That's just an astonishing reality, because I'm 55, I'm in my mid-50s, and I joke, you know, there's some advantages to getting older. One is you lose some of the anxieties of your 20s and 30s, you know, not to say that you don't care, but you're like, I don't care.
0: Or you get better at dealing with
1: that. Or you get better at dealing with that. But to hear that is really going into really people that shouldn't have it. That, how do you fix that?
0: Well, I wish I had the solution, but you know, I try to help people understand that there are bigger and more important things in life, that this is just a 4-year term or 8 years if someone's elected to a second term, and try to really get them to shift their focus to other things that might be important in life beyond the politics.
1: Dr. Jonathan Alpert, he is the author of Therapy Nation, and he has really given us a lot to think about. Can you stay with me for a minute?
0: Sure.
1: I got a couple more questions. I'm putting you on the couch, doctor. How about that? This is Griff Jenkins on the Guy Benson Show. A lot more with Dr. Jonathan Alpert when we come back.
2: Filling in for Guy Benson, it's Griff Jenkins. be in the know. 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
6: I'm Bill Hemmer, and these are the most impactful moments in American history. The 19th century marked a period of rapid industrial advancements in the country. Communication, on the other hand, was still moving at a snail's pace. The telegraph was still a new and developing technology, leaving most Americans to rely on physical means to send a message, trains, ships, and the good old Pony Express. But in 1851, everything changed with the foundation of a small telegraph company in Rochester, New York, and that would later become known as Western Union. Western Union developed a vast telegraph network across states. Within a decade of its birth, Western Union completed the first transcontinental telegraph. But it didn't stop there. Western Union would also develop the stock ticker, a time service, and even the first wire money transfer. For more, go to foxnewspodcast.com. I'm Bill Hemmer. Fox News.
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0: jurisdictions? That is the question to Mayor Mondani. That is the question to Mayor Brandon Johnson. That is the question to Karen Bass in Los Angeles and many other of these soft on crime blue city mayors across our nation.
1: Okay, hold that thought, Jeno. 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We'll be back after a short break. 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
10: 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The H1 Unlimited Hydroplane Racing Series featuring the world's fastest race boats will hit the Columbia River in the Tri-Cities this weekend. The action starts today with testing and qualifying. Racing starts tomorrow, then concludes Sunday with the final heat where the winner takes home the Columbia Cup. The Seattle Mariners head to Arlington, Texas tonight to kick off a high-stakes American League West Divisional Series against the Texas Rangers. Right-hander Bryce Miller gets the nod for Seattle, aiming to set the tone on the mound against Texas starter Mackenzie Gore. Expect a hard-fought battle with critical division positioning on the line in Texas. First pitch is at 5:05. The Walla Walla Suites head west to start a three-game series against the Portland Pickles tonight. The two teams get underway at 7:15. 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
12: I'm Bill Hemmer, and these are the most impactful moments in American history. Controversial at large, but revered by the black community, Malcolm X became a civil rights icon due to his articulation of African-American struggles and his unapologetic advocacy for black empowerment. Though once a spokesman for the Nation of Islam, Malcolm X had grown disillusioned with the organization's leadership and evolved his own views on race before ultimately parting ways from the group. On February 21st, 1965, Malcolm X stood before a crowd at Harlem's Audubon Ballroom. Then, shots echoed. Onlookers screamed. Malcolm X was killed by three men, all members of the Nation of Islam. The assassination did not kill his message, nor did it silence his voice. In death, Malcolm X was immortalized as a symbol of pride and radical courage for generations to come. I'm Bill Hemmer, Fox News.
13: 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At 11, the Fifth Hour Phenomenon begins with the Ben Maller Show. 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